0: yesterday. Donald Trump says the Strait of Hormuz will immediately reopen once the memorandum of understanding between the US and Iran is signed. He says negotiators are trying to separate the issue of the shipping lane and the hostilities between Israel and Hezbollah in Lebanon. Iran insists any peace agreement reached with America must include Beirut. Mr. Trump's reiterated claims that the Iranians will agree to not have a nuclear weapon.
1: The negotiation itself has gone very well, actually. It might not happen yet, who knows? But if it happens, it could happen like over the weekend.
0: A Labour MP is suing Elon Musk's ex-AI. Jess Asate is accusing his Grok chatbot of creating fake sexualized images of her. And Europe's first universal theme park in Bedfordshire will be built with £1.3 billion of taxpayer support. The government's upped its investment from £500 million. That's the latest. I'm Laura Safe.
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0: 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We kick off at 8pm with the heavy-hitting sounds of DJ Mick Foster. 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
3: From the Sky News Centre at 2, Hampshire's chief constable has rejected claims of two-tier policing, a suggestion people are treated differently depending on who they are.
4: I do not think policing is racist. There are racist individuals within policing, of course there are, and there have always been, and we will tackle that and deal with it. But it is not any anti-community.
3: Alexis Boones also apologised to the family of 18-year-old Henry Novak. He was stabbed, then handcuffed, when his Sikh killer made a false accusation of racism. Keir Starmer's condemned Nigel Farage for saying the reaction should be one of rage. A man who faked a YouTube live stream to give him a false alibi has been jailed for the murder of his pregnant girlfriend in County Armagh. Stephen McCullough will spend at least 31 years behind bars. Three people have died after a Royal Navy helicopter crashed in Devon. It happened during a training exercise yesterday morning. MI5 is warning spies from China could be posing as recruitment agents to trick British officials into giving them state secrets. The Five Eyes group, made up of the UK, US, Australia, Canada and New Zealand agencies, alleges the countries could be using sites like LinkedIn to advertise fake jobs to get information. China's previously denied allegations of spying. The head midwife at one hospital has labelled the state of maternity care in England heartbreaking. Analysis of NHS figures reveals a growing number of traumatic births, with one in 35 women suffering a serious tear in the past year. A national investigation is underway. Government's new maternity advisor, Michelle Welsh, had an emergency C-section.
5: I was lucky. I walked out of the hospital with my son, and that is the word that actually is driving me on and on with the work that I do, because maternity care should never ever be about luck. It should be about safe and compassionate services.
3: World number one Aryna Sabalenka says she feels like quitting tennis. She's been knocked out of the French Open. That's the latest. I'm Laura Safe.
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0: Get ready for the ultimate soundtrack to your summer. 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
3: From the Sky News Centre at 3, the leader of the police watchdogs urging people to stop speculating about Henry Novak's murder, saying discussing it could prejudice the investigation. The 18-year-old died in handcuffs after being stabbed, having been falsely accused of racism by his Sikh attacker in Southampton. Southampton MP Satbir Kaur says she's concerned about a rise in anti-Sikh attitudes and that she's received death threats herself.
4: In this country, we don't do collective punishment. One person's evil act does not represent an entire community, but there's particular individuals that are looking to penalise entire communities who are really scared and worried right now.
3: Reviews found some Jewish patients and staff feel the need to hide their religious identity. The head of a review into anti-Semitism in the health service is calling on the NHS to be a responsible employer. The US State Department's announced that Israel and Lebanon have agreed to bringing in a ceasefire. Tehran says any agreement is contingent on an end to the fighting between Hezbollah militants in Lebanon and the Israeli military. Hundreds of women with ovarian cancer are due to be offered a new treatment after it was approved for NHS use in England. A significant proportion with the disease are not diagnosed until it's at a later stage, meaning it's harder to treat. It's the first ovarian cancer treatment in 20 years. Victoria Clare's from the charity Overcome.
5: This treatment gives hope and quality of life and length of life to people at point of platinum resistance. So when the treatments that are available previously were just not working. But also, it actually gives hope to the whole community.
3: It's claimed the government's youth employment drive's being challenged as young people face a starter jobs drought. The Work Foundation says the number available for young people in 2025 and 26 was the lowest since the COVID pandemic. And Aldi remained the UK's cheapest supermarket last month, which analysis put Waitrose as the most expensive. That's the latest. I'm Laura Safe.
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5: From the Sky News Centre at 4, Hampshire's chief constable says the officers who arrested Henry Novak before he died in handcuffs have been taken off frontline policing duties. One of the four involved has already resigned. The 18-year-old was falsely accused of racism by his Sikh attacker in Southampton in December, who's since been jailed. Alexis Boones reiterated his apology to the student's family.
6: When you watch that video, it's a total tragedy. The reason I want to be really clear here today is that we are apologising and have apologised for the fact that Henry was arrested and that he was handcuffed at that time. And we're very sorry for that.
5: The police watchdog's urging people not to speculate over Henry Novak's murder, saying discussing it risks prejudicing the investigation. The government says it intends to make reforms following a review into concerns over anti-Semitism in the NHS. Lord Mann's found some Jewish patients and staff feel the need to hide their religion. MI5 is warning spies from China could be posing as recruitment agents to trick British officials into giving them state secrets. The Five Eyes group, which the UK is part of, alleges the country could use sites like LinkedIn to advertise fake jobs. China's previously denied allegations of spying. There are calls for parents to be given more guidance on the safe use of baby slings. Experts at Durham University want people to be better educated on the potential dangers. Ellen Lithgow is from the charity The Lullaby Trust.
7: We know that parents and carers kind of use slings and carers for a number of reasons, but we know that they're not always used safely. And the risk of these accidents happening, we think, appear to be greatest when a baby's airway is blocked. And that's why it's really important that families read the latest guidance on how to safely use slings and carriers.
5: US actor Shia LaBeouf has pleaded guilty to battery charges after he punched people outside a bar in New Orleans in February. And Aryna Sabalenka says she fell into a dark hole mentally after her French Open tennis exit. The world number one went out in the quarterfinals. That's the latest. I'm Laura Safe.
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4: From the Sky News Centre at 5, the leader of the police watchdog wants people to stop speculating about Henry Novak's murder, saying it could prejudice the investigation. The 18-year-old died in handcuffs after being stabbed, having been falsely accused of racism by the Sikh attacker in Southampton in December. The officers who arrested Mr. Novak have been taken off frontline policing duties. Southampton MP Satvir Kaur says anti-Sikh hate crime has risen.
5: In this country, we don't do collective punishment. One person's evil act does not represent an entire community, but there's particular individuals that are looking to penalise entire communities who are really scared and worried right now.
4: And reviews found some Jewish patients and staff feel the need to hide their religious identity. The head of a review into anti-Semitism in the health service is calling on the NHS to be an inclusive employer. The US State Department's announced that Israel and Lebanon have agreed to bring in a ceasefire. Tehran says any agreement is contingent on an end to the fighting between Hezbollah in Lebanon and the Israeli military. Hundreds of women with ovarian cancer to be offered a new treatment after it was approved by NHS England. A significant proportion with the disease are diagnosed at a later stage, meaning it's harder to treat. It's the first ovarian cancer treatment in 20 years for the health service. Victoria Clare's from the charity Overcome.
6: This treatment gives hope and quality of life and length of life to people at point of platinum resistance. So when the treatments that are available previously were just not working. But also, it actually gives hope to the whole community.
4: Travellers on the London Underground are being warned to expect disruption again. Members of the RMT union are taking part in a tube strike over a four-day working week. And Molly Mae Hague and Tommy Fury have had their second baby. The reality TV stars had their first daughter, called Bambi, in January 2023. That's the latest. I'm Laura Safe.
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3: From the Sky News Centre at 6, Hampshire's chief constable says the officers who arrested Henry Nowak before he died in handcuffs have been taken off frontline policing duties. One of the four involved has already resigned. The 18-year-old was falsely accused of racism by his Sikh attacker in Southampton in December, who's since been jailed. Alexis Boones reiterated his apologies to the university student's family.
4: When you watch that video, it's a total tragedy. The reason I want to be really clear here today is that we are apologising and have apologised for the fact that Henry was arrested and that he was handcuffed at that time, and we're very sorry for that.
3: MI5 is alleging Chinese spies are targeting UK government and military staff on job websites. A bulletin released by the Five Eyes powers claims they're trying to access classified or sensitive information. Our security and defence editor Deborah Haynes has been looking at the group's warning.
5: It said they placed bogus job adverts for foreign policy and defence analysts on platforms like LinkedIn. Candidates are pressured to provide information that isn't in the public domain, with the fake recruiters ultimately hoping to get their hands on privileged information that helps China.
3: Beijing's previously denied spying accusations. A review's found some Jewish patients and staff in the NHS feel the need to hide their religious identity. Lord John Mann, who was tasked with looking into the issue last year, says some are suffering in silence. US actor Shia LaBeouf has pleaded guilty to battery charges after punching people outside a bar in New Orleans in February. He's been ordered to attend an alcohol treatment program. Elon Musk's on course to be the world's first trillionaire. His SpaceX company sets a $135 share price as it plans a record-breaking stock market debut. And England's exam regulators warned the threat of pupils using high-tech smart devices to cheat in exams shouldn't be underestimated. Ofqual says mobile phones and smart device use has been the most common form of cheating in every summer exam series since 2018. That's the latest. I'm Imani Rana.
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0: 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And starting off with walking football at the Power League, Stopsley High School, St Thomas's Road in Luton, LU27UX. 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Next up, Luton Festival of Transport on the 14th of June from 10 till 4. Stockwood Park in Luton, LU15NT. There'll be vintage and modern classics, live music and a beer tent, food trucks and local vendors, kids activities and RC vehicles. 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Exhibitors and stall holders register and pay at www.lutonfestivalofTransport.uk/register and charities register to get a free stall space. And it's all run by the Rotary Club of Luton Summeries volunteers, all profits to charity. Coming up on Saturday, 18th of July, Funk and Soul with the Bear Club at the Hat District in Bute Street. Musicians will take the stage for an afternoon of funk, soul and good vibes. It's free entry with drinks available from an outdoor bar. And finally, a date for your diary, Sunday 11th of October, it's the Love Luton Run Fest, a 5K, 10K and half marathon. Hatters Way is fully closed, more marshals on the course and repositioned water stations. That's Sunday 11th of October, the Love Luton Run Fest. 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

0: is Diverse. 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We'll see you on the dance floor.
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5: From the Sky News Centre at 7, the head of the police watchdogs urged people not to speculate about the murder of Henry Nowak. It's investigating the way Hampshire officers responded to the student stabbing last year. He was accused of racism and handcuffed as he lay dying. Reform leader Nigel Farage has suggested forces now have an anti-white bias. Here's former chair of the Black Police Association, Leroy Logan.
6: That makes me laugh. And it's a serious thing, and I shouldn't laugh. What does that mean? How can a majority white organisation be anti people that look like them? It's a total contradiction. It's foolishness.
5: Israel and Lebanon have agreed to renew their ceasefire, which the US said is contingent on a complete cessation of attacks from Hezbollah. Israel's ambassador to the US says there'll be consequences if the militia group doesn't comply. Experts say new parents should be given more guidance on the safe use of baby slings. They're calling for better education before people use them. A survey suggests parents generally learned how to use them by reading the manufacturer's instructions from social media or internet blogs. Professor Helen Ball is director of the Durham Infancy and Sleep Centre at the university.
7: Parents aren't very clear about where to find guidance about using things, slings and carriers safely. So we feel as though some national guidance would actually be helpful for parents around the time they have their baby or are buying their first baby carrier.
5: Travellers can expect disruption again today, as the second tube strike of the week is likely to bring some lines to a standstill. It's part of a row with the RMT union about a four-day working week. Aldi remained the UK's cheapest supermarket last month. The consumer champion Which has analysed prices at 8 of Britain's biggest food stores. And Sir David Beckham's to receive a star on the Hollywood Walk of Fame. The former England captain will be honoured at a ceremony in LA next week. That's the latest. I'm Imani Rana.
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0: Get ready for the ultimate soundtrack to your summer. On Saturday, June 27th, the legendary Summer Soul Sessions Garden Party returns to Venue 360. We kick off at 8 p.m. with the heavy-hitting sounds of DJ Mick Foster, plus a very special guest from My Soul Radio, the one and only John Jules. It's 6 hours of pure soul, rare grooves, and floor fillers until 2 a.m. Don't miss the vibe of the season. 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Let the warm summer nights be soulful. We'll see you on the dance floor.
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0: heavy hitting sounds of DJ Mick Foster. 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
5: From the Sky News Centre at 10. Two men have been charged after trouble in Southampton over the murder of Henry Novak. One's accused of assaulting a police officer and another faces violent disorder charges. There'd been protests in the city over the case, in which the student was handcuffed as he lay dying because his attacker falsely claimed racial abuse. Baroness Faulkner, the former head of the Equalities Watchdog, says it's important that's investigated.
6: Periodically we get cases that feel intuitively deeply unfair, and I think it's profoundly important that the public continues to have confidence in the police and other public authorities.
5: Text messages between Cabinet Minister Darren Jones and Peter Mandelson have been published by The Spectator. Sir Keir Starmer's top aide said to have consoled the former US ambassador after he was sacked over his links to Jeffrey Epstein. A new drug's been approved for use on the NHS for women with ovarian cancer. It's hoped hundreds of patients with the most severe cases could benefit. There's a warning the Chinese state's using recruitment sites such as LinkedIn to access sensitive information. MI5 says Beijing is posting fake job ads targeting government and military staff. England cricket captain Ben Stokes says the time for talking is over as the test team return to action for the first time since their Ashes humiliation. The first test of the summer begins at Lord's against New Zealand this morning. Stokes remains as captain after surviving a review of their 4-1 defeat against Australia. He knows it's time to put things right.
7: Words are very, very easy to say, but I guess we're at the point now where it doesn't really matter what we say because we're so close to the games and the series starting that it all gets forgotten when the first ball gets bowled, and that's what everything will get based on if we win or if we lose.
5: And Elon Musk could become the world's first trillionaire next week. His SpaceX company is expected to sell over 500 million shares for around £100 each when it debuts on the stock market. That's the latest. I'm Imani Rana.
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0: is Diverse. Get ready for the ultimate soundtrack to your summer. On Saturday, June 27th, the legendary Summer Soul Sessions Garden Party returns to Venue 360. We kick off at 8 p.m. with the heavy-hitting sounds of DJ Mick Foster, plus a very special guest from My Soul Radio, the one and only John Jules. It's 6 hours of pure soul, rare grooves, and floor fillers until 2 a.m. Don't miss the vibe of the season. 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Let the warm summer nights be soulful. We'll see you on the dance floor.
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5: From the Sky News Centre at 11, the head of the police watchdogs urged people not to speculate about the murder of Henry Novak. It's investigating the way Hampshire officers responded to the student stabbing last year. He was accused of racism and handcuffed as he lay dying. Reform leader Nigel Farage has suggested forces now have an anti-white bias. Here's former chair of the Black Police Association, Leroy Logan.
6: It makes me laugh. And it's a serious thing, and I shouldn't laugh. What does that mean? How can a majority white organisation be anti people that look like them? It's a total contradiction. It's foolishness.
5: Hezbollah has rejected the US-backed ceasefire between Lebanon and Israel. An end to fighting relies on the militant group halting its attacks. New leaked WhatsApp messages reveal the Prime Minister's top aide reached out to Peter Mandelson after he was sacked from his role as ambassador to the US. Darren Jones told the peer he was so sorry about the decision. The government's accepted a number of recommendations to tackle anti-Semitism in the NHS, including a ban on political badges at work. A report by Labour peer John Mann also says there should be mandatory anti-Semitism training rolled out within 6 months. Lord Mann says it's a common sense approach.
7: Why would somebody in their employer's time dealing with patients want to be pushing their politics? Express them in your private life, but don't use the NHS. Do it indeed, do it.

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0: exciting sounds of DJ Mick Foster. Plus, a very special guest from My Soul Radio, the one and only John Jules. 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

0: 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On Saturday, June 27th, the legendary Summer Soul Sessions Garden Party returns to Venue 360. 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

0: 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On Saturday, June 27th, the legendary Summer Soul Sessions Garden Party returns to Venue 360. 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
0: 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We kick off at 8 p.m. with the heavy-hitting sounds of DJ Mick Foster, plus a very special guest from My Soul Radio, the one and only John Jules. It's 6 hours of pure soul, rare grooves, and floor fillers until 2 a.m. Don't miss the vibe of the season. 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
1: Yes. Thank you, Zane. We are here. We are here with the chairman. Chairwoman.
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1: Oh, chairperson. 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Anyways, though, we are here with...
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1: 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We are here every Thursday, 6 till 7 p.m. We are doing the Luton Council radio show. Yes.
3: Yes, we are indeed.
1: Well, I think I threw myself off by messing up, guys. I got too excited. But yes, we are with Shifa and myself, Kay, as well as Zane, who was featured last week.
2: Just about.
1: Yeah.
0: Hello, Zane. Diverse.
1: We have Zane now, but... Welcome to the show. I did make a post, obviously, as we are in the month of Pride.
3: Yeah!
1: We will be focusing this show on Pride, regards to the community, the love, the identity, and just talking about some facts. So, yeah, shall we do some Pride history?
3: Should we start with, like, what does everyone know about Pride? I think that'd be, like, a good start.
1: Yeah.
3: So, Zane, what do you know about, like, Pride?
2: What do I know about Pride? Pride. Stonewall riots.
1: Okay.
3: Do you know what they are?
2: I'm pretty sure it's riots in New York where I don't remember. It was like there was like a pub, not a pub, like a bar for people of LGBTQ, and I don't remember, they were getting kicked out and they weren't happy with it, so they started rioting so they could have rights.
3: Yeah.
2: I think so.
1: Yeah.
2: I haven't done history in years.
3: Same. Well, they don't teach it in the history curriculum.
2: I got taught it in the history curriculum. Actually, am I lying? No, I got taught it partially.
3: That's good. As far as I know, it's not mentioned in history.
1: I left school, secondary school, 10 years ago. We didn't have... I know, it makes us so old. Okay. We didn't have that in history. In history, it was more just the Soviet Union and World War and the... great history of the world, you know.
3: Well, it's not world, it's just Europe.
1: Yeah, true.
3: Yeah. It's just Europe.
1: I need to do my geography instead.
3: Well, I know, like, they had the GCSE history exam today, so I was talking to someone in year 11 who's got the exam.
1: Okay.
3: And I was like, oh yeah, so what's coming up? She goes, Cold War, Soviet Union. I was like, I know nothing about that. Yeah. She goes, I know nothing too.
1: Yeah.
3: I was like, well, okay, teach me. She did know stuff. About, like, she wasn't confident that she knew the stuff. But anyway, as far as I know, it's not in the curriculum yet. So yeah, you are right. Pride did start with, like, Stonewall riots and stuff. It happened in New York. Did you say, wait, when was it? 1969?
1: Yeah, 28th of June.
3: Yep. And as far as I know, that was a group of trans people who kind of went, well, this is not right. Mm. We deserve our rights.
1: Yeah.
3: That was funnier in my head. Mm. we deserve our rights. And it kind of started a whole riot. And Pride initially started as like a protest. It was like, we deserve our rights, etc. And now, of course, we call it celebration because it is a celebration of Pride and LGBTQ plus culture. However, people, it's important that we don't forget the origins, why it's happening, why we need to celebrate, and why it's important to remember the queer folk around the world who are not in as fortunate situations as some others might be.
1: Yeah, because from my understanding as well, I may be wrong, but it's still not legal everywhere, is it?
3: Yeah, there are like 70.
2: A lot of countries.
3: Like 70 countries.
1: Yeah, being able to just be openly and celebrate yourself as an LGBTQ plus person or a person who supports that or... even same-sex marriage and relationships, from my understanding as well, it's not legal or accepted everywhere. So you are right, it is good to give the recognition and support to those who aren't as fortunate as others within the UK or US or the places that are accepting of those.
2: It has been improvement, though, over, 50, 60 years?
1: Oh, where... definitely.
3: Yeah, definite improvement. But then it's crazy to think that in some places, just loving who you love is still punishable by death.
1: Oh.
3: It's in some places in the world it's still punishable by death.
2: I think that's a bit extreme in my opinion. Yeah. I mean, you may not agree with it, but
1: we don't have to act on it. death? You know what I mean?
2: Like, death?
3: It's a bit extreme.
1: It's like there are worse things to punish people with death, I think.
2: That murder?
1: Yeah.
2: That murder?
1: But yeah, I did not realise that. And that is, that must, I'm just more thinking about the people in those areas. You know, if I was a person of LGBTQ+, or queer friendly, and I'm always on edge, having to think, I can't be myself, I can't give any hints, because I could be punished in death.
3: Yeah. Great. And it also, like, especially if you're a young person who's queer and you're, you know, within those kind of communities, it can be really difficult, I assume.
1: Yeah, because you're trying to find your identity.
2: You're also trying to fit in as well, social pressures as well.
1: Definitely.
3: And then at some point you might start wondering, is there something wrong with me, you know? Mm. But really the problem is that people just can't accept you for who you are.
1: Yeah, well, I feel like we're not ones to judge. You know, all of us, all three of us as well, individually, we have our own opinions on things and what we like and dislike. However, that shouldn't stop us from accepting others. You know, just because you might not agree or it's not something you would do or be into doesn't mean you have to fight that person. If that makes sense. I've been in rooms where people have said things and I don't personally agree with their opinion, but I'll never voice it to make them feel bad, because we are all entitled to our own opinion.
3: Absolutely.
1: In a respectful manner.
3: One thing that I find really annoying is, especially on like social media, you'll get some interesting debate points from people on the other end of the spectrum who are like, why is there no straight and cis pride?
1: Yeah.
3: Why do you need a whole month? Why is there nothing celebrating the military? I hate that last one.
2: There is a military.
3: There are like 2 months in the year dedicated to celebrating the military.
2: In America, I'm pretty sure there is a military month.
3: Yeah, there's like veterans or something like that month. And then we've got the whole UK literally goes silent for 2 minutes. On the 11th of November.
1: United States May Military Appreciation Month, Loyalty Day May the 1st, VE Day, which is Victory in Europe, is May the 8th. So, yeah.
3: It's like, we are celebrating the military.
1: June is Armed Forces Month for the UK.
3: Oh, there we go.
2: Everyone has their own recognition in some sort of way.
1: I feel like, with if you say, do you say straight / cis?
3: Yeah.
1: Yeah. I don't know if I'm going to sound... We've always been here. Do you get what I mean? It's always been accepted. If you say as a straight community, we've never had to have any discrimination.
3: The point is, a straight or cis person was never murdered for being straight or cis.
1: Yeah, or hated.
3: Or hated, or kicked out of places, or fired, you know.
1: That'd be crazy.
3: People are still fired, even though it's a protected characteristic.
1: Even rejected from public places, such as clubs.
3: Absolutely.
1: I'll mention them later on, but I work with a company, events company called Events in the City, which is, they're the largest event brand in London, inclusive to LGBTQ+, as well as people of colour. And one of the owners, their reason for creating this brand was because, as being a person of colour themselves and LGBTQ+ friendly, Central London, Soho, you know, the big clubs, they'll get, like, rejected.
3: That's crazy.
1: It's obviously, it'll be LGBTQ+ friendly bars and places, but due to, as well, being a person of colour, so the discrimination is there for, like, LGBTQ+ and the LGBTQ+ people of colour in the community.
2: Discrimination's queer.
1: Yeah, so it's like a 360, like, because when he shared that with me, I was like, you wouldn't think that they would push you out, considering your community is already...
2: accepted.
1: Yeah, and a case where, but, like, not in a rude way, but it's not as if every bar is LGBTQ-friendly. So, you know, if there's, like, yeah.
3: But I like to think of it as, like, why is there the need to have separate LGBTQ+ bars? Obviously, I'm not of age to go to a bar, but it's similar to... In the past, how there were, like, coloured bathrooms and white bathrooms.
1: Yeah.
2: Oh,
3: see. Like, if you think of it like that, you've got LGBTQ+ club and normal club. Like,
1: the events aren't that much different. They're actually more lit. They have more positive, fun energy.
3: There's vibes.
1: Yeah. Compared to
2: Because most people are themselves. Most people are themselves.
1: Yeah, they're being themselves. Where, like, because I even said that to them, like, after, because I've worked with them for over a year, you know, I go to their events, get content. I love going to their events because it's just a vibe.
2: Everyone's happy.
1: Everyone's happy. Everyone's themselves. Everyone's positive. Everyone's there to just have a good time compared to, if you'd say, quotation mark, straight bars. Straight events, if you'd say. Like, everyone's just against the wall. No one's dancing. No one's trying to have a good time. Like, so yeah, it's like, you're all missing out. Do you know what I mean? You're all missing out.
3: It's shocking, isn't it? That if you're in a place where you feel accepted, people are having more fun.
1: Yeah.
3: Oh, what a shocker.
1: Everyone's having a good time. There's no violence.
2: No.
1: There's no abuse or bullying or negative attitude.
3: That's not to say that, like, it doesn't happen, but... But, like, the vibes are just better when everyone feels safe and everyone feels comfortable.
1: In
3: and
1: the environment. Yeah.
3: Yeah, exactly.
2: Be who you are.
1: Yeah.
3: Yeah.
2: Be who you are.
3: Yeah.
1: Yeah.
3: Yeah.
1: But no, on a positive note, Pride is obviously celebrated in many countries around the world with events ranging from parades, Pride event. Pride festival, from what I'm aware, happens in the Midlands, like Leicester, Birmingham.
3: Popular in Brighton.
1: Yeah, Brighton, London. I know Luton here, however, this
3: year. Yeah, we used to have a Pride parade. I think it lasted 2-3 years, maybe.
1: Okay.
3: Unfortunately, the charity disbanded. But we've got, I think, like, we've got mini Pride events dotted all over Luton. So
1: I feel like there'll still be, like, bars and clubs where they're doing Pride events.
3: It won't be, like, a day parade, though.
2: It'll be on a larger scale.
3: Yeah, like, I was there last year, and it was great. Mm. Like, the vibes were so good. And do you guys know Spider-Man in Luton?
1: No.
3: You don't know Spider-Man in Luton?
1: No, there's a Spider-Man in Luton.
3: Yeah, so we've got Luton Spider-Man. You can search him up on Instagram.
1: I need to meet him.
2: I know there's a Deadpool.
1: There's
3: a Spider-Man.
2: You don't know Deadpool?
3: Spider-Man, he's, like, at all the community events in Luton. And, like, he's always at Pride. He's at Carnival. He's just being Spider-Man. I don't actually know who Spider-Man is.
2: Spider-Man. That's actually cool.
3: I follow him on Instagram. Spider-Man.
1: He posted that this Saturday from 2 p.m. in Hightown, Spider-Man will be at the Luton Mini Pride. So make sure you are there.
3: To meet Spider-Man, I don't actually know who the person under the Spider-Man mask is.
2: I guess you'll never know.
3: He's a cool guy.
1: Shout him out. He's a Luton-based volunteer. He's an award-winning cosplayer and an active activist.
3: Nice.
1: Yeah. And he says, Luton, I love you.
3: Yay!
1: Shout out Spider-Man.
3: We have our very own Spider-Man.
1: Yeah, we've got Pride Spider-Man.
3: Yeah, he's super cool Spider-Man.
2: Mm-hmm.
1: We've got a Pride superhero. I don't know if that can
3: He's a Luton community event. He's like a Luton superhero. He's like our local Spider-Man who just turns up at all the community events to spread the love, you know, that type of thing.
1: I have a little fact. I just want to ask you both, when do you think same-sex marriage became legal in England and Wales? What year?
2: Oh, I'm pretty sure I know this one. Do I? I remember. I think it was under David Cameron.
1: Okay.
2: I don't remember. It was only recently, though. Mm. That's the thing.
3: Coming in with politics knowledge. I think it's...
2: 2010?
1: Close.
2: 2011?
1: Close. What about you, Shiv?
3: I was going to put it a bit earlier than that.
1: Okay.
2: I just know it was between 2010 and 2015 because that's when David Cameron was in his seat.
1: In between those years.
2: I don't remember what is that.
3: You've helped me out here. I'm going to go 2012.
1: Okay. 2014.
3: That's so recent.
1: I thought it would have been 2000s.
3: I thought it was going to be 1900s.
1: Yeah, I was thinking that, but then thinking about the Stonewall riots. Do you get what I mean?
3: Yeah.
1: Because US, it was first.
2: I know. Everything's only progressing. Now, really?
1: Yeah, even women's rights, but we are not going to get into that.
3: Not today. That deserves a whole other show. That's crazy how recent that is.
1: It is. Male homosexuality was partially decriminalised in England and Wales in 1967. That's crazy.
2: I'm pretty sure they're only allowed in the military recently as well.
3: Oh, yeah, that's a more recent thing.
2: I don't remember.
3: They were like, you can be gay, but you cannot be gay and what are they called? Soldier.
1: Oh.
3: It's like, what?
1: I'm sure, is it the urges they're afraid of? Because I'm sure.
3: What?
1: Like, why weren't they allowing...
2: I mean, I'm pretty sure you can't get jiggy in the middle.
1: Do you get what I mean?
3: I think, I think it, they were, that was based off of the stereotype, like, oh, a gay man is like
1: being around straight men won't be able to control himself,
3: or like, oh, you're too girly and too femme to be a soldier.
1: He's probably that kind stronger of than you.
3: Exactly.
2: The ban was officially lifted on January 12, 2000, following a landmark ruling by the ECHR. By the Ministry of Defence ended the policy that prohibited lesbian, gay, and bisexual individuals from serving. 2011. That again, that's not long ago.
3: That's
2: I mean,
3: mad.
2: I wasn't born, but that's not long ago.
1: What?
3: You were born.
2: I weren't. Weren't.
3: 2011. You were born before
2: 2000,
3: that.
2: 2000.
3: 2000. Oh, 2000.
2: I thought you said 2011.
1: Yeah.
2: Oh,
3: yeah.
2: I didn't.
3: You were born in 2011.
1: But yeah, that's crazy to think. That's really crazy to think the laws. And what's crazy to me as well, how, these laws were changed and things were lifted for the better of the people, but they're not, the awareness isn't there.
3: Yeah.
1: If that makes sense. It's, you know, compared to other laws or other rights for people, it's like everyone knows, it's in our faces, where this, it's like, oh, you know? So yeah, I just, Yeah, it's a bit of a crazy one.
2: Do you have any other questions?
1: Let me try.
3: Oh, I've got a... Oh, wait, I forgot my fact. Well, it's not a fact. It's just, like, something to notice. That often, like, queer content creators, especially, they're, like... Well, main source of earning happens in June, because it's, like, oh, all the companies who just want to tokenize pride in the LGBTQ+ community just come out in June and they're like, cool, we're pro LGBTQ+. You know, we're the real ones, the ones that actually care about the diversity and the inclusion of people
1: all
3: of different
1: round.
3: Exactly. Yeah. Like, it's great.
1: It's like a button for them, isn't it?
3: Yeah, but the problem is it turns off when it shouldn't.
1: Yeah.
3: It should stay on. Like, obviously it's important, like, we're doing our show about LGBTQ+ and pride,
1: but
3: in
1: when we
3: June.
1: Leave this room, it's, we still have the same energy.
3: Yeah, and we will mention it again. Yeah. It's because it's just a part of society.
1: I share, you know, the company I work with. I tell a lot of people, even if they're not LGBTQ+, I'll be like, if you're free this Saturday, be there. Like, you know, it's a great event. Go there. It's vibes. You know, it's you know, I don't think, oh, let me target gay or queer or trans or bisexual. Do you know what I mean? Let me
3: yeah.
1: target these people.
2: They're already knowledgeable about
3: yeah, they usually
1: just
3: are.
1: Just mention it to anyone. Just share it with anyone.
3: Just turn up because it's a fun time.
1: Yeah.
3: Yeah. Also, another, I remember my interesting fact. So there's like a ranking type of thing where they determine how LGBTQ+ friendly a country is. And the United Kingdom, even though it's technically not a country, it's a collection of four countries, but we won't get into that, was ranked third last year. And okay. This year we have gone down to 22nd. Mm-hmm.
1: Why?
3: I think it's about the new laws that are currently being put in place about transgender people and toilet usage,
1: okay.
3: like using the bathrooms.
1: Yeah.
3: And also, I'm pretty sure that this ranking is based off of the opinions of queer people. And,
1: we can't really tell them how to feel. Do you know what I mean? Like, with the ranking?
3: We can't tell them how to feel, but also, with the political state in the UK, it's not a surprise that people from such minorities are feeling, like, ostracised and
1: yeah.
3: alone. Mm. Because, like, they're not supportive.
1: Mm.
2: There's just a lot of things going on currently.
3: I'm trying to word this correctly.
1: We are on radio, man.
3: We can.
1: I think it's difficult as well. You know, with the rise of social media and the rise of accessibility with being online and having your opinion, which is good but bad, because I don't think there's enough censoring or consequence to when you say something negative about a certain situation, community, or person. Because a lot of things happen in real life, I feel like, stem from social media. It's either a comment's been a conversation back and forth, or someone's commenting something. Because a lot of false narratives and false media gets around as well. Or you can pull a story from a blog, but then twist the words, and bam, that narrative has reached thousands of people
3: yeah.
1: before the truth has.
2: With social media, it depends on you watch what you want to see.
1: Yeah.
2: So let's say with TikTok, if I want to watch a certain, I don't know, political agenda, I guess,
1: yeah,
2: it would show me that content, mm, and I already believe it. So, okay, let's say I believed it, I would be more, I don't know the word, like, I'll just believe it even more and just be more strong about my political,
1: yeah,
2: agenda.
1: You'll be more inclined about that opinion and everyone for that opinion compared to if you were being shown everything part of the algorithm, not that specific avenue.
2: Like, if
1: of
2: I was
1: content.
2: To watch the BBC or any other news channel, it would be more equal because they can't really be, what do you call it, biased.
3: Yeah.
2: They have to be impartial.
1: Mm.
2: Whereas social media is unregulated,
1: yeah,
2: so it doesn't really matter.
1: And people can make more than one account, people, mm-hmm, can hide behind accounts, so, you know, you can have no filter, in the sense you can say anything, and there's no consequence, or, as Zane mentioned, regulation, which I feel opens more of people being discriminated, bullied,
3: yeah,
1: and put down. So, yeah, I don't know if that's the reason why the country's been ranked lower because of the rise of social media, you know, because if you're being yourself on social media and people don't like it, and then you're outside, the people who have a negative reaction because they've been able to fuel that negativity on social media and get support from it,
3: yeah,
1: they're gonna feel confident to have that energy in real life. Same with a positive person, you know, if you're fueling positivity on social media and people are like, oh my gosh, yeah, I agree with you, this is great, you're gonna be positive outside as well. So, mm-hmm, yeah, I don't know if it's that.
2: I think it's just a lot has happened,
1: yeah,
2: within 6 years, like a lot. And with what's his name, like the BLM movement, that was only 6-7 years ago,
1: yeah,
2: like a lot has happened since then, which, mm, has

0: I don't know how to word it.
1: Yeah.
2: Yeah, this is the problem. We've got stuff to say. Yeah. This is just a reminder that any opinions that we express are obviously our own opinions,
1: yeah,
2: not the opinions of Diverse FM, nor Luton Youth Council, nor Luton Borough Council.
0: We are our own people.
2: Indeed. The opinions today are just the opinions of us. We do not represent any organisations necessarily.
1: Yes.
2: That's just a quick disclaimer to put out there.
1: On a positive note, the UK was one of the first countries to introduce legal protections against discrimination based on sexual orientation.
2: Yay!
1: Diversity.
3: Diverse.
2: I think another like important thing to mention, just like in general, obviously like sex education is a part of the school curriculum.
1: Okay. I'm saying okay as if I don't know about that.
0: Like, hey, you're not that old.
1: I went to school in the 1930s.
2: I still remember like in year 10 during our lessons, it was like, it is focused on heterosexual
1: sex.
2: Yes.
1: shall we say coitus? Shall we be scientific? Shout out Big Bang Theory. I learned the word.
0: Young Sheldon. Coitus.
1: Coitus. They performed coitus. But yeah, yeah.
2: Like, and they don't educate about same-sex sex. Yeah. Yeah. Mm. It's not, like, educated. Like, people are not educated about it.
1: Yeah.
2: And it's like, I actually did query about it. I asked, because we had an external company come in, Luton Sexual Health, came into my school, and they ran a whole session about it.
1: Interesting.
2: And I did ask about it, and they just went, oh, it's not that common, so we just don't teach about it.
0: If anything, that's where you should teach it more.
2: Yeah. Exactly. So
0: I think it also depends on the area as well, like with areas that are more religious.
1: Yeah, faith-based.
0: They're not going to be inclined to learn about.
1: I'm guessing like a Catholic school, because from what I'm aware, some Catholic schools, they don't teach sex education or have a school nurse, because the school nurse you can go to about protective sex and so on.
0: Yeah.
1: I don't know if that's changed there.
0: I don't know. They just wouldn't be, I don't think they'll be inclined to learn about, like,
1: which is
0: pride
1: understandable,
0: or anything to do with
1: LGBTQ. It's more faith-based school, because regardless of the LGBTQ plus as well, it's also just the whole conversation of sex, I believe.
2: Yeah, which I know.
1: It's a delicate topic for some religious people. They'd rather have that conversation or educate their children themselves
0: instead of having someone else.
1: That's one thing I've noticed about the backlash of teaching sex education in schools to young people, not just LGBTQ plus topics.
2: Yeah.
1: Don't get me wrong, I understand why sex education, because it is important, especially you know, young people becoming more sexually active, so it's good to be safe, know about how to prevent infections and diseases. It's good to learn about consent as well.
2: Yeah, you know, definitely important. And consent is something that doesn't only link to sex. I think often when we talk about consent, especially at school PSHE lessons, it's always in terms of sexual activity.
1: Everything.
0: Consent is everything.
2: Exactly. And that's what people always forget. Like, it's not just that.
1: Even
0: unconscious
1: radio.
0: People don't want tea.
1: Yeah.
0: That's my favourite thing. Unconscious people don't want tea.
2: Yeah.
1: Consent is everything. Even, Shifa, you know? Are you happy to do the show? Do you want to do the show? Even Natasha, I was like, if you don't want to do it, you don't have to do it. You are not forced to do it. Like,
2: yeah,
1: it's
2: like,
1: about consent and feeling comfortable.
2: Yeah, consent is just like, a lot of people, I think sometimes they can feel like consent is just making you pedantic, or it's making you very particular, or it's, if you ask for consent in some situations, I've felt it myself, like people think you're just being annoying, or I feel like pedantic is the right word about it. But what's important is that people normalize consent, because it's not wrong to say, you could have asked me before you did that.
0: Yeah. It's better to be safe than sorry.
2: Exactly.
1: I always will. Maybe because I appreciate my boundaries and consent, but I do feel the need. Like, if I see someone's bag or coat, unless it's a close friend of mine and I want to move it, I'll just be like, hey, I'm just going to move the bag. Is that okay? Because let's say I move it and something's gone missing, or something breaks, or they weren't comfortable. Because it can be that. If I leave something here and I come back and it's moved, it's like, hey.
2: I get annoyed.
1: Why did you move my thing?
0: No, this happened to me yesterday. I had an exam yesterday, and I made sure my coat was coming out of my bag a little bit, so I know which one was mine.
1: Oh.
0: I come back,

0: Yeah, so especially like in the sixth form centre, if you've just like left your bag somewhere on the floor and it's like in between two chairs and someone wants to sit on one of the chairs, I get really annoyed when I've come back and someone's moved my bag. Sure, it was in your area. However, maybe...
1: Just leave it. Just leave it.
0: Just leave it.
2: Sit next to my bag.
0: Like...
2: You don't have to sit there. Like,
0: yeah.
1: Move the chair for all I care. Don't touch my bag. Don't touch my bag.
0: Or like, if worse comes to worse and you really need that space and my bag is occupying it, ask if there's a friend of mine in the area, like nearby, yeah. Just say, hey, like, I know this is Schiffer's bag. Would you be able to just move it and like maybe put my bag next to my friend or something like that? Don't just like pick it up, dump it on the floor and just sit there, because like
1: this is why consent matters in any situation.
0: Exactly. Yeah, anyway, should we go on a break?
2: Yeah, sure, we can do. I don't mind. Yeah, we will be back, everyone. Make sure to stay tuned in. We will come back with more topics about diversity and inclusion regards to the LGBTQ community, and we will end it with some events that you can attend this weekend or this month if you're in the vibe to just celebrate.

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1: 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And it's all run by the Rotary Club of Luton Summeries volunteers, all profits to charity. Coming up on Saturday, 18th of July, Funk and Soul with the Bear Club at the Hat District in Bute Street. Musicians will take the stage for an afternoon of funk, soul and good vibes. It's free entry with drinks available from an outdoor bar. And finally, a date for your diary, Sunday 11th of October, it's the Love Luton Run Fest, a 5K, 10K and half marathon. Hatters Way is fully closed, more marshals on the course and repositioned water stations. That's Sunday 11th of October, the Love Luton Run Fest. 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
2: 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If

0: Yes, we are back. We just had Luther playing by Kendrick Lamar and SZA, and we had an amazing conversation about key words and acronyms within the LGBTQ plus community that we were learning. So shout out Shifa for educating me. No, I learned so many new terms and about gender fluidity.
1: Yeah.
0: Gender fae. I was going to say Shenda. Wow. Such a nice name. I can't lie. Shenda. And gender born. Oh, see, if you're just tuning in, we are the Luton Youth Show. Every Thursday, 6 to 7, joining myself, Kay, Shifa, and Zane. And we are talking, focusing this show on Pride. What is Pride? It is the LGBTQ plus community, which includes all people. I mean, people of all... includes people of all ethnicities, cultures, religions, and backgrounds, as well as how you feel sexually, if you say.
1: Or romantically.
0: Romantically.
1: And or romantically.
0: And or. That we need to make sure. And or. Yes, not just or. The term LGBTQ plus continues to evolve as the understanding around identity develops. Many Pride organizations place a strong focus on inclusion, accessibility, and representation, which we are doing today. Because we are...
2: diverse.
0: I'm trying to play the jingle.
1: So we're just going to go over some like quick terms. If you were tuned in for the first part, we might have said some terminology, might have not known what it means. So just quick whistle stop tour. We might have used the word heterosexual, which means attraction to the opposite gender.
0: Yes.
1: We might have mentioned the term homosexual, which is attraction to the same gender.
0: Yes.
1: What other terms? Straight is a synonym for heterosexual. Cis or cisgendered means you align yourself with the gender you were assigned at birth. What other terms? Transgender means that you identify as a gender that you were not assigned at birth, which can also usually be interchanged with gender non-conforming. Actually, no, that's my mistake. Gender non-conforming can be used for non-binary individuals or anyone who comes under that umbrella because they don't conform with one specific gender.
0: Yeah.
1: Some new terms. I mentioned non-binary means you don't necessarily fit within one specific gender or you feel like your gender is fluid and changes. What are some other ones?
0: We have the word queer, which is an inclusive umbrella term used by many in the community to describe sexual orientation and or gender identity as a positive reclamation of a word that was historically used as an insult.
1: I did not know it was an insult previously.
0: Never mind.
3: An insult?
0: Yeah. In some old films, there's been lines where it's like, and it's...
1: Oh, I
3: see.
1: Used
3: as an insult.
0: Like if me saying,
3: "Oh, but
0: you cat."
3: So we use a derogative term.
0: It was used as an insult. Where I feel like, because the obviously LGBTQ plus acronym, obviously L is for lesbian, G is for gay, B is for bisexual, T is transgender, and Q is for queer, and then the I, because if we expand on the acronym, it's QIA plus. I is intersex, A is asexual or aromantic.
1: Yes.
0: So aromantic, I hope I'm pronounced that correctly.
1: It's aromantic.
0: Aromantic. I should have just broke down. I'm like, is that like the seasoning?
1: Aromantic.
0: That is experienced little to no romantic attraction to others.
1: Yes.
0: I feel like I'm joking. It's like, I relate to that one a bit. And then the plus sign is to represent all the other identities and orientations not represented in the initial letters, such as P for pansexual and N for non-binary. And we also have cisgender, which Shif mentioned, and pronouns. That's a good tip. That's a good one. We could talk about pronouns.
1: Pronouns, yeah. I think a lot of the time, if you identify as a certain gender, people are expecting you to use certain pronouns. Just because someone identifies as a trans man does not mean that they immediately want to shift to using he, him pronouns.
0: Yeah.
1: It could be that they are not ready to use those, or they just never want to use those, and, it's completely their choice.
0: They might go by they, them, instead of a specific end of the spectrum, like the she, her, or the he, him.
1: Yeah, and then it's also important, like, even though neo pronouns are not commonly used in society.
3: Do you want to explain what they are?
1: Yes,
3: a lot of people will not know that.
1: So neo pronouns are, I don't want to say that anything that's not default pronouns, because obviously there are no default pronouns. It's like z, zem, zer. So, and some people might use them and they feel like that's fine for them. And it's important that if you're told, oh, somebody uses neo pronouns, you just respect that.
0: Yeah.
1: You know, you don't have to understand someone to be respectful of them and their choices and how they feel about themselves.
0: That's kind of like what we were talking about earlier.
1: Yeah.
0: You know, everyone has their own opinions. If you may not fully understand it, you don't have to disagree and judge. It's just their own opinion. Like, even if, like, let's say someone walks in with some weird colour shoes on and I think they're weird or different. That's not my place to say.
3: It doesn't concern you.
0: Yeah, it doesn't concern. Do you know what I mean?
3: It doesn't concern me. It's not my problem. I won't think too much of it.
0: As you said, if it's not concerning or affecting me or my life or the surroundings of the air, I am good.
1: The thing is, if it doesn't hurt you or anyone else, then it's not a problem.
3: There's worse things to be worrying about than someone's sexual orientation.
1: Or their pronouns.
3: Gay, bisexual, lesbian.
1: There are literally better things. Yeah, you're right, to be concerned about.
3: Much more things
1: about.
3: To be concerned about in the world
0: that
3: then.
0: That shouldn't be your first focus on an impression of someone, whether to like them or not. Like, what do you like?
1: And also, I think there's sometimes an expectation for queer people to like, identify themselves.
0: Yeah.
1: They do not owe it to you.
0: No.
1: Like, you know, you might have known someone for 6 months and then you find out that they're gay and you're like, sometimes people are like, oh, why didn't you tell me?
0: Yeah.
1: Because they don't owe it to you.
0: Yeah.
1: That's, you know, a personal thing. You know, they don't expect... When was the last time someone expected you to go up to them and say,
3: I'm
1: just
3: straight.
1: So you know, I'm straight.
0: Like, I'm a cis woman, I am heterosexual and have been from birth, just to let you know. It's like, okay.
3: If it gets brought up in the conversation, then it gets brought up in the conversation. I wouldn't bring it up purposely. Oh, like, are you gay? Are you lesbian? It's like, that's not my problem.
0: No.
3: If you bring it up, then you bring it up. But I guess you're comfortable enough to mention it.
0: Yeah. People just need to accept others for who they are.
3: Are we running to overtime?
1: Indeed.
0: A little bit. We can finish off with what events we have. So you mentioned
1: the list.
0: Pride.
1: This Saturday, we've got Pride in the Brickies. Saturday, 6th June, DJs in the Garden at 2 p.m. You've got Pride Quiz, which starts at 5 p.m. and then karaoke at 7:30 p.m. And then you've got Pride in the Bookshop on the same day, where you get to make your own Pride flag, create butterfly wings, and loads more from 11 a.m. to 2 p.m.
0: That's
1: so
0: fun.
1: Yeah, lots to look forward to. Yeah,
3: butterflies. That is.
0: And if you're about celebrating love, identity, community and inclusion, there's a chance to recognise the amazing diversity within the LGBT community this weekend. Be sure to check out Events in the City. They're one of London's largest LGBTQ+ events brand, known for creating welcoming and inclusive spaces for everyone, including LGBTQ+ inclusivity and welcoming to people of colour. They've got an amazing event this Saturday, bringing DJs, performances such as dancers, and an amazing vibe. So check online or on Instagram, just type in Events in the City. But yes, that is it from us. We hope you enjoyed it. We hope you enjoyed today's session and show. We hope you learn a lot as well.
3: Can I quickly say something?
0: Of course.
1: Sure.
3: Be who you are.
2: Diverse.
3: And be your own person.
1: Yeah.
0: No, literally that, because the world can be cruel, especially when you look different or sound different or like different things, especially with the rise of social media and technology. I know I always say that a lot, but the world can be so much more cruel because of technology and social media. So what Zane said, literally be kind to yourself, because we're all different in our own way, and that's what makes us. You know, if we were all the same, it'd be boring.
1: Exactly. So spread the love and enjoy your week.
0: And see you guys next Thursday.
1: Bye.
0: Thanks, Ashok.
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0: exciting sounds of DJ Mick Foster. Plus, a very special guest from My Soul Radio, the one and only John Jules. 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We'll see you on the dance floor.
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2: Some of the people on the cross of the side of the pond call it

Yes, yes, people. Welcome, welcome to the show. My name is Selector Tom, and this is Around the World in 80 Plays on Diverse FM. We've got a lot of Selector new music in the bag for you tonight. Yeah. We've got brand new music from the Bahama Soul Club, the brand new track on Original Gravity Records, brand new music out of Melodies International, and also out of Love Monk in Madrid. We got appearances from BBE, Matasuna Records. We stop off in Nigeria and we get our disco high life on. And I've also got what is my favourite track of the year so far, courtesy of Curio Curio. Stay tuned.

kicking things off with the Rico Suave Bossa Nova, courtesy of Valtteri Laurel and the Ricky Tick Big Band. R.I.P. Jay Dilla. I saw a post on a Facebook group this week, and it said, "Who's your favorite hip hop producer?" And it was Dr. Dre, Pharrell, Kanye West, and DJ Premier. And I thought, "Where's Dilla?" Yeah, unfollowed him.

0: 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Word.
1: Taken from Brian Jackson's forthcoming album, a collection of reimagined older tracks with some brand new music. That was Black Thought telling us the revolution will not be televised. It's probably going to be put on a reel, right? This next track was released at the end of January, and I kind of missed it till recently. South London sound system legends, Ariwa alongside Abel Miller. Let's get to it.

released back in 2018 on GAM Enterprises. That was Afshin and Kiss My Black Jazz, track entitled Make It Reggae, of course, always.

The JB's Hot Pants Road. Next up, something brand new off of the Love Monk imprint over there in Madrid. Track entitled Iyo Ya by Kiko Navarro. This is the Voila remix.

And that was the sounds of Mallorcan DJ and producer Kiko Navarro. Released on Love Monk last week, track entitled Ioya. That is French producer Voila on the remix. The vocalists are Deli Sosimi and Lizzie de Sunmu. We'll see you after the break, Luton Town. I'm going to be kicking things off with a contender for the track of the year so far. Stay tuned.

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Absolutely love that. 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My name is Selector Tom. 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

And that was El Galatón and their release La Vieja Escuela on UK-based label Original Gravity Records. We head over to Germany for some Matasuna.

Originally released in the 1970s, that was Miami-based group Adam's Apple, track entitled La Inflación de Ofelia. Matazuna Records brought that out on a 7-inch this month. It did make me laugh when I picked it up off of Bandcamp. They offered two options, a 7-inch vinyl with a digital download, or a digital digital download only for like silly money. I like it. We move over. We've landed it in Colombia.

That was La Magdalena from Los Alegres de Diablo. Last track to the break. Brand new on Favorite Records out of France. This is Peter Matson and Jay Kriv. Underappreciated featuring Ibibio Sound Machine.

Yes, yes, people. Back on the other side, had to pay the bills. If you just locked on, where have you been for the last hour? We are halfway through the show. My name is Selector Tom. This is Around the World in 80 Plays on Diverse FM. DAB, Three Counties, 102.8 if you're in the Luton area, worldwide over on the web. Part three of the show means I pull out 7-7s back to back. And the first one tonight is brand new at a Push the Fader over there in New York. This is Mali, track entitled Caridad.

And that was the sounds of Martin Buscaglia, Bosk on the rework of his Cerebro Orgasmo, Nvidia and Sophia track released on Love Monk back in 2024. Next up, we're going to rewind it back to 1979.

And that was the sounds of Pipa Pimienta, track entitled Pensamiento, originally released back in 1979. Vampy Soul bought that back on a repress around 2023. Next up, we're going to cross the border and slow things down with some Marcus Valley.

And that was the sound of Brooklyn Afrobeat outfit Antibalas. And their 2020 to 2003 cover of the Hector Lavoe and Willie Colon track Cheche Cole. I've had that on a 12 off of a compilation in my box for a long time. I only recently got it on 7. It's in the 7 box, the stage, you know what I mean? We got one more to the break, and then going to be finishing off the show in the mix, a brand new track from Bahama Soul Club to kick things off. See you after the break.

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Coming up to the last 10 minutes of the show, my name is Selector Tom. This has been Around the World in 80 Plays on Diverse FM. Sounds of 10 City, right back to you. One of my all-time favourites.

love that. Sounds of Emma Jane Thackeray, Venus, the Black Science Orchestra remix, reminiscent of them Cantina Carnitas parties, which sadly closed down recently. Next one, Sounds of Quantic. We've got about 5 minutes left of the show, ladies and gentlemen. I hope you liked it. Check me out. 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